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1: Oh, yeah, always a good time on the show. 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
1: And had deep thoughts with Tio. Nephew, your Tia, she worked hard, eh? 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
2: Why is he so mean to me? 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
1: 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Too bad you're a brokey, eh? Your mom would never move in with you.
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1: Some people won't wait in line. 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
1: Oh, yeah, always a good time on the show. 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
1: And had deep thoughts with Tio. 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
1: Oh, yeah, always a good time on the show. 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
1: And had deep thoughts with Tio. 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
2: Why is he so mean to me? And Louis V wanted to give a shout out.
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99.3. Just like Jackson 5 said, it's easy as ABC. Like Aretha Franklin, Bobby Brown, and Cameo. Groove. 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
1: Oh yeah, always a good time on the show. 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
1: And had deep thoughts with Tio. Nephew, your Tia, she worked hard, eh? She wanted her e-holes to have all the things she didn't have growing up so she could move in with them. Too bad you're a brokey, eh? Your mom would never move in with you. Why is he so mean to me? And Louis V wanted to give a shout out.
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1: Yay! And had deep thoughts with Tio. Nephew, your Tia, she worked hard, eh? She wanted her E-holes to have all the things she didn't have growing up so she could move in with them. Too bad you're a brokey, eh? Your mom would never move in with you.
2: Why is he so mean to me? And Louis V wanted to give a shout out.
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1: Yay! And had deep thoughts with Tio. Nephew, your Tia, she worked hard, eh? She wanted her e-holes to have all the things she didn't have growing up so she could move in with them. Too bad you're a brokey, eh? Your mom would never move in with you. Why is he so mean to me? And Louis V wanted to give a shout out.
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1: 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Mike Slim and Deron.
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1: 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Mike Slim and Duran.
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Just like Jackson 5 said, it's easy as ABC. 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
1: Oh, yeah, always a good time on the show. 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
1: And had deep thoughts with Tio. Nephew, your Tia, she worked hard, eh? She wanted her e-holes to have all the things she didn't have growing up so she could move in with him. 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Your mom would never move in with you. Why is he so mean to me? And Louis V wanted to give a shout out. Hey,

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1: Oh, yeah, always a good time on the show. 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
1: And had deep thoughts with Tio. Nephew, your Tia, she worked hard, eh? 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Why is he so mean to me? And Louis V wanted to give a shout out.
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1: 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This is 112 Q, y'all? Mike Slim and Deron.
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3: 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This is Usher.
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1: 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Mike Slim and Deron.
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1: 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Mike Slim and Deron.
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1: Some people won't wait in line. 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Mexican, won't wait in line. We don't even know what the line's for.
0: Saturday, May 16th. 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

99.3. Just like Jackson 5 said, it's easy as ABC. Like Aretha Franklin, Bobby Brown, and Cameo. 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
1: Oh, yeah, always a good time on the show. Got a big winner in old school trivia.
2: Who's this?
3: Mariah,
2: your final question to win these tickets in Lose Yourself. What does Eminem say comes once in a lifetime?
3: Opportunity.
1: Yay! And had deep thoughts with Tio. Nephew, your Tia, she worked hard, eh? She wanted her e-holes to have all the things she didn't have growing up so she could move in with them. Too bad you're a brokey, eh? Your mom would never move in with you.
2: Why is he so mean to me? And Louis V wanted to give a shout out.

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1: Oh, yeah, always a good time on the show. Got a big winner in old school trivia.
2: Who's this?
3: Mariah,
2: your final question to win these tickets in Lose Yourself. 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
3: Opportunity.
1: And had deep thoughts with Tio. Nephew, your Tia, she worked hard, eh? She wanted her e-holes to have all the things she didn't have growing up so she could move in with them. Too bad you're a brokey, eh? Your mom would never move in with you. Why is he so mean to me? And Louis V wanted to give a shout out.
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0: Woo! Tia gives me two choices for dinner, too, eh? 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Oh, jeez.
3: Tennessee.
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1: This is Community Connections. We're going to talk about something that I think is of high interest for a couple of reasons. One, it's about our history. It's about where we have been in this country and some of the people who were there to get us to where we are. Our guest today is Wayne Wright. He's commander for the United States Navy, retired, and he has been there. But he's also written a book about it so that you can find out all the things that he experienced from the very day, first day he went in the military until the last day that he served in uniform. And that's what we're going to talk about. There's a book that he has written. That book is available at a bookstore near you, and we'll tell you all of that information. So get something to write on and write with, because you may want to take that information down so you can rush out and pick that book up. Wayne, thank you for joining us, and welcome. Welcome to the show.
2: Hi, you're welcome.
1: So let's talk a little bit, starting out at the very, very beginning. First of all, do you have a copy of the book handy with you that you could show us so we know what it looks like? That way, when we go to the bookstores, we can kind of know what we're looking for.
2: I could have it, but it's on my phone.
1: Oh, okay. No worries.
2: I'll tell you, if you've got another computer handy, just Google in WainWrightAuthor.com.
1: Okay, that's how you'd find it, WainWrightAuthor.com.
2: Yeah.
1: Okay.
2: Yeah. Now, that's a website.
1: What is the book about? Because I want to get people interested in going out and getting that book and taking a look at it. I think it's highly interesting and tells people things they probably didn't have a clue about if they've not been in the military.
2: Well, it starts out when I dropped out of high school and wanted to go into the Navy. I did that in September 1956. I wanted to go into the Navy since I was about 7 years old. My dad took me to on a trip to San Diego when we lived in Reno, Nevada, and he showed me an aircraft carrier at the time, which was at North Island. No, unbeknownst to me, I didn't know one end of San Diego from the other. But I was so impressed that I went home and kept telling my brother about it. And we both had made our decision. We're going to go in the Navy. And the 28th of September, 1956, I was sent down to the induction center in Los Angeles for my physical, jump on a bus, and down to San Diego boot camp.
1: Yeah.
2: That was the beginning.
1: So you and your brother, you went in by yourself there. Your brother didn't go with you. He didn't have the same.
2: No, he was a year younger than I was.
1: Okay. But I think he eventually did go in, did he not?
2: He did. He did go in. In fact, he and I made chief petty officer on the same day. And we met up in Vung Chau, Vietnam, and he came aboard and we did a brief chief's initiation.
1: Okay. Now, that same brother, that's a whole different story, though, isn't it? Because to this particular day, we're still looking for your brother because he was one that was missing in action. Am I correct?
2: That was my older brother, Alan.
1: Okay. So is that in the book also? Is there anything about
2: him? Yes, it is. There's a picture of him in the book.
1: Okay. All right. So tell me about the writing of this book. What inspired you to write it? Why did you want to tell the stories that you told in there?
2: Traveling around the United States, while I was on active duty, I would get into conversations with a lot of people to tell them everything that I'd been doing in the past, and everybody kept saying, you ought to write a book. You've been a lot of places. And when I finally retired, I talked to my wife, and I said, I'm going to go ahead and write the book, but I'm not looking to get it published. I just like to leave it for the kids.
1: Mm-hmm.
2: Instead of asking me, Dad, what did you do in the war? I'll write a book and leave it to him.
1: Yeah.
2: And then, as I was about halfway through it, my wife said, you need to publish this book.
1: Mm-hmm.
2: It's inspiring. It should be inspiring to young men that want to join the Navy, want to know what the Navy's all about, because hell, I did everything.
1: Mm-hmm. What are some of the things you did? What was
2: the first thing I did when I was still 17 years old, I was on my first ship, the USS Malala. And when we were over in Japan, the skipper came down and told everybody that the Navy was looking for divers.
1: Mm-hmm.
2: And I said, I'd like to do that. 17 years old. Well, I had to submit a request to go to diving school. I was selected to go to diving school. And I think it was the first part of March of 1957 that I got orders to go to Sasebo, Japan. That school was being conducted by a diving officer off the USS Luzon. And I graduated from there on the 7th of June and went back to the Malala. As a Navy diver.
1: So how long did it take you altogether to complete that course and become a diver?
2: That was 7 weeks.
1: Okay.
2: Yeah,
1: so
2: and
1: that
2: the ship
1: too bad.
2: Got
1: it was
2: over.
1: Like 10 years.
2: What's that?
1: That was not too bad. I mean, it wasn't like having to spend 10 years working or 7 years working on it.
2: No, you get the rest of your training on OJT.
1: Okay. Now, was there any particular reason that the Navy was looking for divers that you're aware of at that time?
2: The Navy was always looking for divers. There's so many applications for it in the Navy that... You're in constant need of fresh bodies. It wasn't until halfway through my career, after I made chief petty officer. I finally went to pushing boots, which my first shorty assignment. I was pushing boots in San Diego, and coming to the end of that tour, I was introduced to Navy Explosive Ordnance Disposal. Had a young man come in from another command to give us a feel about possibly going to EOD school. Now, the Navy had the school for all services, EOD program. And it took me three applications. I requested it three times and was denied twice.
1: Wow.
2: I didn't have the right age. I was already 30 years old. And that was a cutoff.
1: Did they want you to be younger or older? What was their issue with your age?
2: They wanted me to be younger.
1: Uh-huh.
2: And that's a step that I can't take.
1: It's going to be hard to do.
2: Yeah, right. And then they told me, okay, well, you're... You remember when you went into boot camp, you took a set of examinations called ARIGCT. Well, my ARIGCT was too low.
1: Oh, okay.
2: And they denied me again.
1: Mm-hmm.
2: And then they come back and said, okay, and besides your age and your ARIGCT, quartermaster is not one of the source fleets for EOD. However, we're going to let give you a set of orders to EOD school.
1: Okay.
2: Which was in, oh, my God.
1: That's got to be in the early 60s. Are we up to 1960 yet?
2: Oh, yes, we're past that.
1: Okay.
2: Yeah, because I was, oh, yeah.
1: How long did it take for you to make chief? How many years from the time when you went in 1956?
2: In 1956 and 1977, I made warrant officer.
1: Okay.
2: And so I made chief petty officer. I think that was like, had to be in the early 60s.
1: So Vietnam is already underway by this time.
2: Yes, I'd already been in Vietnam three times.
1: Okay.
2: On three different ships. And then after I went to EOD school, I ended up in at Explosive Ordnance Disposal Mobile Unit 1 in Barbers Point, Hawaii. And a couple months after I got there, I made my fourth trip to Vietnam. And that was on an ammunition ship.
1: And are at this point, are you still a warrant officer, or were you, had you made it to warrant yet?
2: No, I hadn't made it to warrant yet. I made warrant in April of 77. And okay. At that time, I had been in the Navy 20 years, 9 months.
1: Okay.
2: And stepped into being a warrant officer. And then I found out that in order to retire with enough, a high enough retirement to pay my own way, buy a

0: 4 years of service. And with a conversation with this gentleman, we're going to learn a lot more about what life was like in those days, what life was like in the U.S. Navy, going through Vietnam and all the other things that he may have experienced, because all of that is in the book that he has written. And that's the book that I want you to have some interest in and perhaps go out and take a look at it. So hang on for a second. We'll come back and continue our conversation in just a moment, right here on Community Connections.
1: Groove 99.3.
2: I never, ever, ever change the dial. You play the best music.
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0: So Wayne, now we're up to about 1977 or so. You've got 20 years in the Navy. And what was it that when you first went in, were you planning on staying in for 20 years or more, 30 years, 34 years? Was that part of your original plan, or did that just develop as things passed on by?
3: My original intention was to join the Navy, make first-class boatswain mate.
0: Okay.
3: Before I had to retire.
0: Mm-hmm.
3: And of course, I passed that step.
0: Yes, you did.
3: I need to probably back up and fill you in a little bit about what I did between joining the Navy and becoming a chief petty officer.
0: Absolutely true.
3: Because in there, after I'd spent 12 years in the Navy, I then went to Pushing Boots in San Diego.
0: Mm-hmm.
3: And I was a rifle and pistol instructor, swimming instructor, and I was the parade drill master for all the graduation parades for the last 6 months I was there.
0: Yeah. You know, I want to stop you for just a second and ask you two questions. One, were you still pushing boots in 1960?
3: No, I didn't go back to pushing boots until 1968.
0: Okay. The reason I was asking that is because 1960 is when I went in the U.S. Navy, and I just wondered if my boots were two of the pair that you might have been pushing.
3: No. I love being at sea. I refused orders to go to shore duty half a dozen times between the when I joined and when I finally got my first shore duty assignment. I actually got a call when I was on the ship from the detailer, and he said, it's time. You have to go to shore duty. And I said, I don't want to go to shore duty. And he said, you have to because you've been at sea now for 12 years.
0: Mm-hmm.
3: And we need to send you ashore. You should have any duty station you want.
0: Mm-hmm.
3: So I said, okay, I'd like recruiting duty in Reno, Nevada.
0: Okay.
3: So for the next 3 years, I spent 3 years in San Diego pushing boots. So much for the promise.
0: Yeah. Yeah, that's why they call it a dream sheet.
3: You got it.
0: So when you were on the, what ship were you on during that time, up until then at least? Were you still on the Luzon or?
3: No. The Luzon was only for dive school. And I was back on the Malala in 1957.
0: Okay. And what type of ship was that?
3: The Luzon was, you ready to get your pencil out? She was the ARG-2,
0: okay.
3: Internal Combustion Engine Repair Ship. She was an old ship.
0: Okay. But you loved being at sea more than you did being on the land.
3: Oh, yes.
0: And how did that wish work out? When you look back at the entire time you spent, did you spend more time on land or at sea?
3: I spent more time at sea.
0: Good. Okay. Because that's what you wanted. So that's a good thing.
3: That's what I wanted. And as a quartermaster, I was told early on in life, if you want to continually get promoted, a quartermaster needs to be at sea. Because what the quartermaster is a navigator.
0: Mm-hmm.
3: And there are no street signs in

0: Middle of the ocean.
1: There you go, that's right. And they didn't have Google back then.
0: No, they did not. There's also a picture of a sextant. You ever use a sextant?
1: Well, I never actually used one, but I've seen several. And I would love to learn how to use one.
0: I have one at my house.
1: Okay.
0: And there's a picture of it in the book. Because back when I was a navigator, a quartermaster, that was our only way of getting from point A to point B.
1: Right. That's the only way you knew where you were. Because with
0: right.
1: that sextant, you could pinpoint your spot right on the Earth.
0: There was no GPS.
1: Exactly.
0: However, I went to submarine school. Because I went into the Navy before I was 18 years old. The Navy had to discharge me before I was 21. So they discharged me when I was 21. I went down to Long Beach and joined the Naval Reserve Unit, Harbor Clearance Unit. And I had a job building in construction, hanging sheetrock. And one day I woke up and I was in the doctor's office. This was in July. We were carrying sheetrock up nine flights of stairs. And I evidently passed out on the job.
1: Okay.
0: And they sent me to the doctor. Doctor said, okay, go home. You're not allowed to go anywhere for 2 days. Rest. Then come back. I'll check you out before I discharge you. So I went home. I said, okay, I'm going back to the Navy. That's it. So I actually made all the arrangements to go back in the Navy after I talked to the doctor the next in 2 days.
1: Okay. But as far as your jobs were concerned, did you have, when you first went in, when you're 17 years old and you're walking in there for the first time, did you have a plan or thought as to exactly what kind of job you wanted to do? Or did that change as you got in?
0: All I wanted to do was be a boatswain mate.
1: Okay.
0: And just jokingly saying, a boatswain mate is nothing more than a topside technician. He keeps the ship clean topside.
1: Yep, that is for sure.
0: Okay. However, when I was on the Luzon, it was back on the ship as a Navy diver. They came up and they said they needed a striker to be on the bridge to strike for a quartermaster.
1: Okay. Let's do a little defining here for a second, because I'm sure there are people out there that have not been in the Navy and they may not know what a striker is. So tell us, what is a striker? What is that? Does that mean you go up and strike somebody?
0: A striker is somebody that's in the, it's on the ship. He doesn't, hasn't got any Navy schools to go to other than boot camp. There's no radio and A school or photographer school or machinist mate school. Topside technicians are just non-rated men that have a desire to go and do something else other than clean the ship topside.
1: Yeah, and that's what a striker is. A striker is the guy that wants to go somewhere to do a certain job. He's working on learning how to do that job.
0: Yes, that's absolutely correct.
1: Okay, so continue now.
0: Okay, so and that was when I was on the Malala. Okay, and when we had got back from Westpac, had been up in the Bering Sea for another deployment, come back from that deployment, and I ended up getting transferred to an icebreaker. the USS, my God, I can't remember the name. Because the Navy only, had four icebreakers. They all belonged with Coast Guard. But the Staten Island, AGB-5, that I was on, it was part of the lend-lease program from the United States government to the Russian government. And the Russians used the icebreaker as a haul cattle around. So we got the ship back. And I ended up going to the Antarctic. The first year I was on it. Went up to the Arctic on the second. Come back from there, and got transferred again. That's when I went out of the Navy for about 19 months. Finally went back in the Navy, with a guarantee to be advanced to quartermaster second class and go to substitute.
1: Okay. I want to hold on to you again here because we're at that point where we've got to do another station identification. And we'll come back and we will continue our conversation. I want to kind of jump ahead to maybe some of the more interesting times that you might have had that people wouldn't, it's an experience you wouldn't get if you were not in the U.S. Navy, because I imagine that that is going to be one of the reasons people are going to want to buy this book, because they want to hear about those really, really unusual things that happened that attracted you to come back again and again, because obviously you joined the Navy at first, but then you got out, now you're back again. So there was something in there that really kept pulling you back. And I want to pull those people back to your book as well. So we're going to take another quick break. Station identification coming up. And we'll give you some information if you want to know where to go and buy the book. We'll give you the exact title of the book and where you can look for it. And I think earlier he gave us a website that is all about that book, and that will tell you some things too. We'll reiterate that too. But get something to write on and hang in there for just a second, and we'll be back right here on Community Connections.
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3: Oh yeah, always a good time on the show. 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
4: Mariah,
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5: Nephew, your Tia, she worked hard, eh? She wanted her e-holes to have all the things she didn't have growing up so she could move in with them. Too bad you're a brokey, eh? Your mom would never move in with you.
3: Why is he so mean to me? And Louis V wanted to give a shout out.
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2: So, Wayne, what I'd like to do is to get some information from you as to how do people find this book. You mentioned a website earlier, and I don't know if anybody had something to write on and write with at that moment. So could you give us that website again?
3: Yes, it's Wayne Wright author.com.
2: Okay, and Wright is spelling W-R-I-G-H-T.
3: Yes. Yes. And it's all one word, .com.
2: Okay. Now, if people go to that website, what will they see there? What's on there for them?
3: Okay. You'll see a picture of the book, and then there's a lot of tabs that you can push on to get information about different there's one that says about the author, about the book. And there's a lot of verbiage in there, and then you finally get to a page that offers the book. Mm-hmm. And all you have to do is click on it, and you can buy the book right over in that website.
2: Okay, and it comes to you in the mail, or is it an e-book?
3: Yes.
2: Okay. And I can tell you, folks, it's a big, thick book, too. It's like 450 pages, but it has a lot of great information in there, along with photographs to back everything up. So everything that you read about, you can actually see as he goes through the stories of what happened, where he was, what he did. You'll see the pictures that correspond with those very things. So it's almost like watching a movie, only you can do it in your own time. You don't have to, you know, miss a bathroom break or something just because you got to wait until the commercial break comes. That's going to be fun for you to read. And that book is available online. Now, Wayne, let's move forward to the point where, let's say about 1975, the mid-70s, what were you doing? That was just around the time that you were, I guess, commissioned as a warrant officer around that time?
3: Yes, I was selected as a chief warrant officer, CWO 2.
2: Mm-hmm. Now, how did the other people in the Navy, other men that you were serving with, take to you? Because you're an unusual person in the sense that, and a lot of folks may not know this, but there are very few people who start out as an ordinary seaman, a recruit, and go all the way through every single rank there is until you reach lieutenant commander. You're kind of rare, I think. And how did other people take to you? Do they think you should have gone to Annapolis or West Point just like I did, or you should have done this or that or whatever? Did you get any of that, or did people respect and admire you for all the knowledge that you gained during all those years and all those jobs?
3: That's an interesting way of putting it. As going the way that I went, I was forced to go the hard way. In other words, I had to prove myself
2: at every level.
3: At every level. And once you've done that, and you get to the point of where you're selected for lieutenant. And I can remember walking into a briefing where there's admirals and captains. The junior guy giving a briefing is a lieutenant commander or a major in Marine Corps. I had to brief Sinkus Europe. About a program that we had in EOD, the dolphins that we trained for, looking for mines underwater. Okay. PAC-X-89 is coming up, and they wanted to, we wanted to get into that exercise. And I had to brief. The front row in the auditorium was seven admirals with sink in the center seat. And the Marine major was giving a spiel about communications in Marine Corps ground forces. And all of a sudden, his name was Admiral Jeremiah. He jumped out of his seat and he said, get somebody in here that knows what they're talking about. Next. And I was next.
2: You were next. Okay.
3: And my knees started to shake. I mean, here's a four-star, no, five-star admiral. And he's just removed a Marine major.
2: And by the way, folks, if you don't know it, a five-star admiral, he is above anybody and everybody else. There are so few of those in the Navy, but they rule. They are the ones who are on top. You might call them God. I'm sorry, Wayne, go ahead. I just had to toss that in.
3: It's the closest thing to it. But he was just a little short guy and immediately reminded me of an admiral with the little man complex. But he had no reservations about standing up and running this Marine out. And then I had to give him a brief on the Marine Rambo program that he wanted to transport over to Bahrain. And that was my worst day. However,
2: How did he take your briefing? Once you gave that briefing, what was his reaction?
3: He came over to me and started asking me very pertinent questions. Which I took as success because he paid attention.
2: Yeah.
3: But you don't become a five-star admiral for the lack of intention.
2: For sure. That is for sure.
3: But that's going way forward. That was almost my retirement. What I was getting at is once you're a Mustang, you know what a Mustang is.
2: Absolutely. The Mustang is the guy, that's you. You're the Mustang. Because a Mustang is a fellow who starts out at that seaman apprentice, and he goes all the way through. He doesn't stop. He doesn't have to go to like Annapolis or Pensacola or any of that. He's the guy that makes every stop along the way. He doesn't jump over anything. And by the time he gets to the level where he has that gold stuff on his shoulder, he's earned it. He's earned it more than many other people might have because he has made every step. There's not a job in the Navy that he doesn't know about and understand and probably has done. And that is the man that we're talking to here.
3: Here's another one for you. When I was still a warrant officer at the time, and I was picked to be officer in charge of a EOD detachment going on the USS Detroit. And that was that's a fast combat replenishment ship. Mm-hmm. She carried over 10 million gallons of fuel. Mm-hmm. And we would refuel battle groups in the Med or wherever we were with following the battle groups around.
2: Okay.
3: Okay, when I was selected to go aboard as the officer in charge, I had to make my presence to the commanding officer of Detroit. Mm-hmm. And I knocked on his door, was invited in. He gave me a brief about the ships and the ship routine. He started asking me questions about, what were you before you become a warrant officer, things like that. And at the end of the briefing, he said, okay, now that you're here, is there anything in particular that you would like to achieve while you're on board? It was only a six-month assignment, just a med cruise. And I said, yes, sir. I want to become a surface warfare officer. And he says, okay, I understand what you want. However, you know that I have got four ensigns on board that have been on board for over a year. And they're all into their personnel qualification system to become what you want to be in 4 months.
2: So you got some
3: I still like the opportunity. I like the opportunity to try. And he said, I'll make it so. You'll start tomorrow. You go through every department. You become part of that department on the ship. Up to and including engineering officer of the watch. Officer of the deck on the bridge. So I did that. I actually finished PQS in 4 months.
2: Okay.
3: And the next step was a full board that I had to sit before this board, which was every department head on the ship. Asked me questions from their part of the ship.
2: Right.
3: Okay, and I got to the where the old man was the last one that hadn't asked me a question yet. And he said, he warned everybody, said, when he came aboard, he said he wanted to become a surface warfare officer. And I this is him talking. He said, I thought for a minute that he was neglecting his primary job on board as an EOD officer. But evidently, he had a different thought. He could do everything at the same time.
2: Yeah.
3: And he says, what I want, my question, you can use the chalkboard up there to do a line diagram. I want you to take a molecule of fresh water or salt water in through the main induction. And I want you to take that molecule throughout the piping system. I want you to provide steam for the boilers. I want you to provide fresh water. And I want you to identify all the valves that it would have to go through.
2: So in other words, he's trying to make sure you know everything that you will need to know in order to advance to where you want to go.
3: Yes.
4: Yes.
3: I accomplished the job. The engineer came up to me afterwards, and he said, I'm glad that the old man did not ask any of those ensigns to answer that question.
2: They would not have been able to.
3: They wouldn't have been able to.
2: Yeah.
3: So
2: that is the advantage of being a Mustang, because you've been to all those stops and didn't jump over any of them. and the ensigns kind of came out of nowhere and went straight there without hitting any of those stops on below it.
3: Even the Academy graduates.
2: Exactly.
3: Yeah. They didn't have the background. I had been driving ships because we got underway from Yorktown, Virginia.
2: Well, Wayne, hold on for just a second, Wayne. We're at that point on the clock again, so I've got to stop us for a couple of seconds, and we're going to come right back to you in a minute. You guys out there, hang on, and we'll be back on Community Connections.
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2: Wayne, I want to jump ahead a little bit again because we only have 4 minutes remaining in the show. And in that time, I want to make sure that we give people I want to punch them in the you know what and try to get them moving to come out and take a look at that book, because it's only when they really get that book in their hands that they're able to see the entire story. What led to every event that you went through all the way from the start to the finish, and get an idea of what your life was like, what the U.S. Navy was like, and what you got out of going through all the things that you went through and taking all the steps that you took. So if we could jump ahead a bit and just talk about your thought of what do you want people to get out of that book when they read it? What do you want them to, what do you want that book to give them?
3: Trust and responsibility. Okay. How do you gain trust and responsibility?
2: Mm-hmm. And what do you think are the main elements involved in getting people to trust you and for you yourself to get that responsibility, to be responsible enough that people will trust you? How can you sum that up in a few words?
3: Everything that you do has to be, you have to prove yourself as the only one that probably could have done it. And that word gets put in your service record through your fitness report. Which I've got copies of those in my book. What I'm going to talk about next, whenever you're ready.
2: Well, the problem is we are almost out of time. We only have about a minute and a half remaining. Well, there's no way that we can fit a 450-page book into a 44-minute conversation.
3: No.
2: So I know we can. But I am hoping that we can inspire people to understand what a value that book is, not only because you wrote it and you described things that so many people have never seen or experienced, but because it's a learning tool. It's something people can learn how to pattern their own lives if they're still young enough that they have their future ahead of them, or if they're older and they've already lived through a lot of things, they can compare their life with your life and see, did we have to all cover the same stops? No matter whether you were in the Navy or in civilian life, there are certain things that you can do, should do, have to do in order to promote yourself and to get further in life, to become whoever it is you'd plan to be. So I really want them to go out and get that book. And tell us one more time, because we've got just a couple of seconds left, where and how do we get a hold of the book, and what is the title of the book? What's the name of it?
3: Okay, WayneWrightAuthor.com. Author.com. The title of the book is What's Beyond the Horizon?
4: Beyond the Horizon.
3: Okay. My 34 years of naval service.
2: Right. And that 34 years in your naval service, in my opinion, can be a blueprint for how people can do their next 34 years here, wherever they are, whether they're in the military or civilian.
3: Funny you should say that. The guy that recommended me for warrant officer, I got a call from him after the book went on the market. And he said, I read your book. You need to have that book in every seaman's hands.
2: Yeah, yeah. It's almost like the Blue Jackets manual. Yeah. Wayne, I hate to say this, but we are out of time, so we've got to get out of here. But hopefully people will take your recommendation and mine, which is to get out and take a look at that book, because it's a fascinating story of a fascinating journey. And it's something that makes me proud to call Wayne my friend, and to know that we both served in the same United States Navy, and even almost at the very, very same time, although Wayne got there first. But I came in running in the door a little bit after him. But that is a good book, and I really hope that you take a look at it. And I want to thank you, Wayne, for spending a few minutes with us and telling us about it, letting us know that it's out there. But more so, I want to thank you for writing it, because had you not written it, it wouldn't be there for the rest of us to read and to benefit and learn from. So thank you so much for that.
3: Anytime.
2: And I want to thank you folks out there for joining us. And I do encourage you again to take a look at that website and take a look at that book. I think you'll love it. Thanks for joining us. We'll see you next week right here on Community Connections.
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1: Oh, yeah, always a good time on the show. 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
1: Woo! And had deep thoughts with Tio. Nephew, your Tia, she worked hard, eh? She wanted her e-holes to have all the things she didn't have growing up so she could move in with him. Too bad you're a brokey, eh? Your mom would never move in with you. Why is he so mean to me? And Louis V wanted to give a shout out.
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0: Woo! Tia gives me two choices for dinner, too, eh? Take it or leave it. 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

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Think about all those wonderful times that we used to have, yeah. Now I know things aren't the way they used to be right now, but they are gonna get better someday. And I know that.

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1: 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We don't even know what the line's for.
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1: 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Mike Slim and Deron.
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1: Some people won't wait in line. 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We don't even know what the line's for.
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Just like Jackson 5 said, it's easy as ABC. 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
1: Oh, yeah, always a good time on the show. 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
1: Woo! And had deep thoughts with Tio. Nephew, your Tia, she worked hard, eh? 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Too bad you're a brokey, eh? 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
1: Woo! And had deep thoughts with Tio. Nephew, your Tia, she worked hard, eh? She wanted her e-holes to have all the things she didn't have growing up so she could move in with him. Too bad you're a brokey, eh? Your mom would never move in with you. Why is he so mean to me? And Louis V wanted to give a shout out.
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1: 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Mike Slim and Deron.
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2: 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And Sacramento keeps making decisions like Kern County doesn't exist. 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Vote for Andre Gonzalez for State Assembly on or before June 2nd. 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
1: Some people won't wait in line. 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We don't even know what the line's for.
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Just like Jackson 5 said, it's easy as ABC. 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
6: 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Andre Gonzalez isn't waiting

0: around for someone else to fix it. Born and raised right here in Bakersfield, Andre Gonzalez has spent his career delivering for this community. 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Vote for Andre Gonzalez for State Assembly on or before June 2nd. 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
1: 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Two taps later, Claire says no.

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1: Oh, yeah, always a good time on the show. 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
1: And had deep thoughts with Tio. Nephew, your Tia, she worked hard, eh? She wanted her e-holes to have all the things she didn't have growing up so she could move in with him. 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Your mom would never move in with you. Why is he so mean to me? And Louis V wanted to give a shout out.
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0: 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This is 112 Q, Mike Slimmer Duran.
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1: Oh, yeah, always a good time on the show. Got a big winner in old school trivia.
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2: your final question to win these tickets and lose yourself. What does Eminem say comes once in a lifetime?
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1: Woo! And had deep thoughts with Tio. Nephew, your Tia, she worked hard, eh? She wanted her e-holes to have all the things she didn't have growing up so she could move in with them. Too bad you're a brokey, eh? Your mom would never move in with you. Why is he so mean to me? And Louis V wanted to give a shout out.
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1: 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Whatever. 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